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1: 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And this is the sound of your hospital.

ladies and gentlemen of the class of 97, wear sunscreen. If I could offer you only one tip for the future, sunscreen would be it. The long-term benefits of sunscreen have been proved by scientists, whereas the rest of my advice has no basis more reliable than my own meandering experience. I will dispense this advice now. Enjoy the power and beauty of your youth. Oh, never mind. You will not understand the power and beauty of your youth until they've faded. But trust me, in 20 years, you'll look back at photos of yourself and recall in a way you can't grasp now how much possibility lay before you and how fast.

fabulous you really looked. You are not as fat as you imagine. Don't worry about the future, or worry, but know that worrying is as effective as trying to solve an algebra equation by chewing bubblegum. The real troubles in your life are apt to be things that never crossed your worried mind, the kind that blindsides you at 4 p.m. on some idle Tuesday. Do one thing every day that scares you. Sing. Don't be reckless with other people's hearts. Don't put up with people who are reckless with yours. Floss. Don't waste your time on jealousy. Sometimes you're ahead, sometimes you're behind. The race is long, and in the end, it's only with yourself. Remember compliments you receive. Forget the insults. If you succeed in doing this, tell me how. Keep your old love letters. Throw away your old bank statements. Stretch. Don't feel guilty if you don't know what you want to do with your life. The most interesting people I know didn't know at 22 what they wanted to do with their lives. Some of the most interesting 40-year-olds I know still don't. Get plenty of calcium. Be kind to your knees. You'll miss them when they're gone. Maybe you'll marry. Maybe you won't. Maybe you'll have children, maybe you won't. Maybe you'll divorce at 40. Maybe you'll dance the funky chicken on your 75th wedding anniversary. Whatever you do, don't congratulate yourself too much, or berate yourself either. Your choices are half chance. So are everybody else's. Enjoy your body. Use it every way you can. Don't be afraid of it or what other people think of it. It's the greatest instrument you'll ever own. Dance. Even if you have nowhere to do it but in your own living room. Read the directions, even if you don't follow them. Do not read beauty magazines. They will only make you feel ugly.

get to know your parents. You never know when they'll be gone for good. Be nice to your siblings. They're your best link to your past and the people most likely to stick with you in the future. Understand that friends come and go, but with a precious few, you should hold on. Work hard to bridge the gaps in geography and lifestyle, because the older you get, the more you need the people you knew when you were young. Live in New York City once, but leave before it makes you hard. Live in Northern California once, but leave before it makes you soft. Travel. Accept certain inalienable truths. Prices will rise. Politicians will philander. You too will get old. And when you do, you'll fantasize that when you were young, prices were reasonable, politicians were noble, and children respected their elders. Respect your elders. Don't expect anyone else to support you. Maybe you have a trust fund. Maybe you'll have a wealthy spouse. But you never know when either one might run out. Don't mess too much with your hair, or by the time you're 40, it will look 85. Be careful whose advice you buy, but be patient with those who supply it. Advice is a form of nostalgia. Dispensing it is a way of fishing the past from the disposal, wiping it off, painting over the ugly parts, and recycling it for more than it's worth. But trust me on the sunscreen.

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0: Then a miner yelled out, "There's a light up above," and 20 men scrambled from a would-be grave. 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

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Now they say I am a war criminal and I'm fading away. 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

The plane was way overdue. So I went inside to the airline's desk. And I said, "Sir, I wonder why 1203 is so late." He said, "Oh, they probably took off late. Or they may have run into some turbulent weather and had to alter their course." I went back outside and I waited at the gate and I watched the beacon light from the control tower as it whipped through the dark ebony skies as if it were searching for

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5: Hello and welcome to the golden years. 60 minutes of pure nostalgia as we take you back to 1973.
6: The year began with a bang as Britain officially joined the common market. Some would say it's been fireworks ever since, but the first day was a bit of a damp squib, as Robert Elphick reported.
7: At least the newest members of the European community made their presence known in a proper manner in one of the most British places in Brussels, the Queen Victoria pub opposite the common market headquarters. Raising the flag was almost an afterthought, and it was left to the community's concierge to do it for the benefit of a few reporters who bothered to turn up. The Union Jack was the last of the community's nine flags to be hoisted. There was one piece of official business, the arrival at the Council of Ministers' headquarters nearby of the British diplomatic representative, Mr. Ewan Ferguson. He was carrying documents signed by the Foreign Secretary, Sir Alec Douglas-Hume. But even here, the ceremony was in a low key. The letters were accepted by one of the departmental directors general on the 15th floor landing.
6: The end of the Vietnam War was in sight, but for a time, bombing by the US continued. Swedish diplomats claimed a hospital was hit during a massive raid on North Vietnam's capital, Hanoi. The Pentagon said only military targets were aimed at, but close questioning dragged a reluctant admission.
8: We don't know for sure what's going on in any individual building. We know it's an area that they apparently refer to as a hospital.
9: Well, why do they refer to it as a hospital? Because there are sick people there? I'm sorry.
8: Well, you'd have to ask them that question, Bob.
6: The American people had been asking those questions with increasing bitterness. A mass demonstration in Washington marked Richard Nixon's swearing-in for his second term as president. Within days, the ceasefire came. President Nixon said America had achieved its objectives. The South Vietnamese were skeptical, as Ronald Robson discovered.
10: The people of Saigon have just heard that at last there is to be a ceasefire. The traffic kept churning round, but small groups of people did gather at the loudspeakers placed at certain points so that the broadcast by President Chu could be heard. America's President Nixon was broadcasting at the same time. His address was shorter. It gave the salient points that there's to be peace with honor, that South Vietnam will have the right of self-determination, and that, of course, the American prisoners will be released. The South Vietnamese heard their president say that this was only a ceasefire that had been agreed, not peace. The keynote was caution. He was hinting that the South Vietnamese should keep their powder dry. Banners have gone up saying the people welcome the ceasefire, but the specter of the war still crouches in the background.
6: The day before the ceasefire, the former president, Lyndon Johnson, died after a heart attack. He was 64. Johnson was a tough Texan and a skilled politician with tremendous energy. He became president when John Kennedy was assassinated in 1963. He devoted that energy to a large program of social legislation, but he got more and more involved in Vietnam, traveling out there to visit the troops. He didn't stand for re-election in 1968.

0: In London, the world's largest uncut diamond, the Star of Sierra Leone, went on show. 2.5 inches across, it weighed nearly half a pound. Its value, 2 million. A film version of the sex review, O Calcutta, and a film by Andy Warhol were both at the centre of censorship attempts. The Greater London Council banned Londoners from seeing O Calcutta after councillors attended a private viewing. Britain was freezing. Snow covered 57 counties, with Scotland worst hit. Pay and prices were frozen too. The gas workers were out, other strikes were due. In Northern Ireland, the terrorism continued. There was also political confrontation as Ulster unionists called a general strike, crippling the province. A single weekend in Belfast saw 8 deaths. One, a youth, was stabbed to death. Elsewhere in the city, 4 men died in a street corner shootout. Don Anderson described what happened.
1: This is the street corner where at least 4 men were shot dead last night. 6 were killed altogether in these little streets during something like 5 hours of gunfire. The army says all 6 were gunmen and is putting the hits down to the success of a new lightweight night sight, which is cheap enough to give to every soldier to put on his rifle.
2: Stop the mortars now. Get the British off the street, the cause of all our mortars. Support protest meet the death.
0: The British government couldn't stop the violence or the strike. It had other problems too. Britain and the common market faced a financial crisis after the dollar was devalued by 10% to stop its value sliding. Foreign exchange markets around the world closed. Chancellor of the Exchequer Anthony Barber and the other finance ministers struggled to protect the European currencies in the event of another run on the dollar. Ernie had solved many people's money problems. After 16 years, the machine which chose premium bond winners retired. Its replacement boasted the latest electronic wizardry, as Tony Gubber found.
3: Super Ernie has cost £100,000, but it can make the monthly draw of 91,000 winning premium bonds in only 2.5 hours. That's 100 times faster than the old Ernie, which used to take 11 days. The secret of new Ernie's super efficiency lies in these 10 electronic circuits. Each of them produces one of the digits that go to make up a complete winning number. And they do that through an unpredictable electric impulse which fluctuates through a tiny component called a Zener diode. The impulses are counted to give a number or letter, and that happens hundreds of times every second. Each month, 1,000 million premium bonds go into the draw, and a complete list of the winning numbers is recorded on standard computer memory banks.

0: American commentators are saying the bright lights of Las Vegas must have dazzled Joe Bugner if he really believes he stands a chance against Muhammad Ali. At Caesar's Palace, where they hold their daily training sessions, Ali is already well ahead in the series of slanging matches. Not that he has any competition. While Bugner works out, Ali watches and mocks.
1: He looks pretty good, but not good enough. That's what I think about him.
2: So how long is the fight going to last?
1: 7 rounds. It'll be all over. 7 rounds. It's embarrassing to even think that he's got a chance against me. To even dream it, he should wake up and apologize.
0: Ali's jibes aside, Bugner is getting a big psychological boost from the 1,500 British fans who've come to Las Vegas for the fight. Bugner said he wasn't too bothered by his opponent's banter.
3: His idea is to attract attention and to bring the fans in. And as long as he can do that, then I'm not complaining.
2: What about your prediction for the fight? Are you going to win?
3: I hope so. In fact, I'm damn sure of it.
0: The real optimists in Bugner's party point to the extraordinarily rigorous training sessions Ali is going through right up to the fight itself. But in this gambling city, the odds are heavily against the Englishman.
4: But this time, Ali, who was determined to win back his world crown, was wrong. Bugner confounded the cynics and excelled himself before losing on points. Ali went back to the crystal ball.
5: I predict that I should be out of this thing in a year and a half, 2 years. And I'm good until then, really. But I predict that give him 2 more years, he's the world heavyweight champion with no trouble.
4: That was another forecast which never came true. In Sudan, the Black September terrorists captured the Saudi Arabian embassy in Khartoum. Of the international terror groups, they were among the most notorious. They'd been behind the Munich Olympics attack. Using loudspeakers, they confirmed that they'd killed the American ambassador, his first secretary, and the Belgian chargé d'affaires. They refused to hand over the bodies. Sudan refused to give in to their demands, but couldn't attack them either. The terrorists still held hostage the Saudi ambassador and the Jordanian chargé. The plight of American Indians was also news. Marlon Brando rejected an Oscar to highlight their cause. In South Dakota, Sioux Indians captured the Wounded Knee trading post. The American Indian movement, AIM, accused the Bureau of Indian Affairs of corruption and mismanagement, as CBS reported.
6: AIM leaders said they seized Wounded Knee to force attention on their charges of corruption and mismanagement in the Bureau of Indian Affairs. When FBI agents and tribal police sealed all roads leading into Wounded Knee, Indians countered with patrols of their own. Some shots were fired at low-flying planes, but by afternoon, AIM members said they would stop shooting. However, they again stressed they would not be driven out by force.

0: bout with the world heavyweight champion George Foreman left record pools winner Colin Carruthers dazed. Visions of his new life swam before his eyes.
1: You won £600,000. That must make you one of the most eligible bachelors in Britain.
2: That's true, yes.
1: Do you have a girlfriend?
2: No, I don't. I'll probably have a few now, though.
0: The theatre world mourned the loss of Noel Coward, the master. He died aged 73 at his home in Jamaica. His play, Private Lives, was considered a classic. His songs and style were unique, a loving, witty satire of quintessential Englishness. The West End theatre lights were dimmed in tribute. On April Fool's Day, which some might find appropriate, value-added tax arrived, courtesy of the common market. So did the British feel icy Eurocrat fingers in their pockets. Some did. Others noted that the 10% VAT replaced other taxes. A few even predicted savings. Remember the date.
3: An extra penny on a bunch of daffodils. That's VAT in action on Mother's Day. But the real test comes tomorrow. The big stores have had extra staff in, changing the price tags. Many goods and services will cost more, but with no purchase tax or SET, some may be less, including things like food, which is zero-rated.
4: I would estimate that with an average family of 3 to 4 people, they will save from 50 to 75 pence per week.
3: Taxi drivers can now charge 3 pence extra, whatever the journey, but they don't like the way it's working out.
5: A bit ridiculous, really. I did one this morning to the airport for £3.90, and all I can charge is £3.93.
3: So you're unhappy?
5: Well, I'm not too pleased about it, let's put it that way.
6: They look at it this way. You had a 15 pence ride. They gave you 20 pence. You got an 18 pence ride. They will still give you 20 pence until the meter is changed. So they think the 3 pence is a 3 pence tip. And that is it. Point blank.
0: One hot tip did turn up trumps. The legendary red rum. Back home in Southport, after winning the Grand National in record time, it was party time with his trainer, Donald McCain.
7: Oh, he's grand. He's come home. He's eaten up all. He's had his mash. He's eaten up. He's ready for his food. The only damage being he has hit himself with what we term as an overreach, and he's struck into himself, and he's a little bit sore on his near foreleg.
0: At the end of his distinguished career on the field, Bobby Charlton came out for his final home game for Manchester United. He's been one of the most talented and sporting players ever to grace the game. But for England's World Cup-winning hero, it wasn't the trophies that mattered.
8: I knew this morning it would be the fans. Unbelievable. I'm very fortunate. There's lots of players done a lot. Maybe I've won a few more honours than most. But I'm very lucky, lad.
0: April also brought the death of a giant of modern art. Pablo Picasso was 91. The Spanish painter's huge influence was matched by his output and his appetite for life.

0: The Cod Wars between Britain and Iceland flared up again. An Icelandic gunboat fired on two British trawlers inside Iceland's unilaterally imposed 50-mile limit. As the violence escalated, both sides felt their fishing industry threatened. Larry Harris reported.
1: It was the apparently unarmed Arvika which was involved in the ugliest clash so far with British trawlers. It was Arvika, according to Iceland, that British trawlers tried to ram and sink, and the crew of the Arvika who opened fire on British trawlers with rifles, an action which more than any other stressed the need for the politicians of the two countries to resume talks before the seamen of those two countries got involved in brawls at sea that could so easily have ended in loss of life.
0: The Watergate scandal overshadowed Richard Nixon's presidency. Some underlings had been convicted over the burglary at the Democrats' election campaign headquarters. The key question was, what did the president know and when did he know it?
2: And I pledge to you tonight from this office that I will do everything in my power to ensure that the guilty are brought to justice and that such abuses are purged from our political processes in the years to come, long after I have left this office.
0: He accepted responsibility but denied any involvement. He urged Americans to have faith in their legal system.
3: So the doors of this famous old hearings room are now open. And for the first time since the Watergate burglary of almost a year ago, all the details of the many scandals surrounding that one incident will be revealed in public, not by second and third-hand reports, but by those people who were themselves directly or indirectly involved.
0: Its chairman, Senator Sam Ervin, became a celebrity. One key revelation was that the president taped his own conversations. The courts finally forced him to hand over this crucial evidence. Richard Nixon resigned the following year.
4: Even though the station with the longest name in the world was closed by the Beeching Acts in 1966, the tourists continued to flock here to buy the unique 6-inch-long platform tickets as souvenirs. Today, the station was officially reopened after a long fight by the local council. And even though local people are expected to use the station, it's the tourists that British Rail are really after. They're even planning to run a special Merrymaker excursion train from London to the station, even though there's little here except two bus stop-type shelters and, of course, the famous nameplate. The 58-letter name seems to draw tourists like a magnet, but hardly any visitor can pronounce it. And British Rail's divisional manager was no exception. And can I ask you, can you say Llanfair PG fully?
5: No, I can't. I call it Llanfair Fall.
4: Well, being an Englishman, Mr. Young can be excused for failing. But the chairman of the local council, a Welsh speaker, didn't fare any better either during the opening ceremony.
6: I now have the great pleasure and honour in officially reopening this important station of Llanfair Pwllgwyngyll Llyn Brobwll Gogerwych Llandysilio Gogogo for the

0: And an even more improbable achievement as Sunderland became the first second division side in 42 years to win the FA Cup. What made the 1-0 victory an even bigger upset was that their opponents were Don Revie's formidable Leeds team. At Wimbledon, a boycott opened the way to a second division victory as well. Jan Kodisch took the men's title after 79 players withdrew from the tournament. The draw was decidedly thin. 13 of the 16 seeds were missing. The Association of Tennis Professionals called the ban over a row about contracts and a player's suspension. Two who did decide to play were Ilie Năstase of Romania and Britain's Roger Taylor.
1: Obviously, I'm very distressed about the whole thing. You know, I've grown up with these players and played with them all my life, and I turned professional in 68, you know, with a small group, and you know, I consider myself very close to them, and I've spoken to them. They have known my feelings about, you know, on the matter, and it's not something that's just a last-minute thing. I've really been tormented by this.
2: We have conformed to all these rules, which we think are right, and we've stuck to them, and I think that is right, and I think myself that the public are well behind us in this, and the press as well. There's no other course we could have taken.
3: How do you see the future of Wimbledon next year and the years to come?
2: I think you'll find that it won't affect it next year very much.
0: There was tragedy at the Paris Air Show when the Soviet supersonic airliner Konkordsky, the Tupolev 144, exploded in midair and crashed in the suburb town of Goussainville. Its crew of six died immediately. On the ground, nine people were killed and almost 30 were injured. The jet was the air show's main attraction. Soviet newspapers didn't report the crash. It was nicknamed Konkordsky because of its similar appearance to the Anglo-French Concorde. There was much speculation that this wasn't just coincidence. Experts were almost certain that pilot error caused the disaster, but it proved the death knell for Konkordsky.
4: Prince Charles took the salute as the guard of honor from the Royal Bahamas Police marched past, and after it, other police and auxiliary units. The Bahamas has no army, and as an independent nation, doesn't intend to have one. At midnight, the Union Jack, which has flown over the Bahamas for nearly 300 years, was lowered for the last time, and the lights dimmed.
0: Many of the white minority feared black dictatorship and instability. They sold up cheaply and left. The government of the 700 islands saw a different future as an international offshore banking center. But no one foresaw what Martin Bell witnessed the next day.
4: The prince came onto a stage at Fort Charlotte in Nassau, which had an awning over it, in the new national colors of black, gold and aquamarine. 2 days earlier, he and the rest of the platform party had suffered from the sun at an open-air service, and the canvas was for their protection. The purpose of the ceremony, on this, the first full day of Bahamian independence, was the handing over of constitutional instruments. The Prime Minister, Mr. Lyndon Pindling, received the document and replied. He'd been speaking for about 5 minutes when the unexpected happened. The cable snapped and the awning collapsed on almost the entire platform party. Cabinet ministers, judges, distinguished guests, smothered under the national colours. The canvas narrowly missed Prince Charles, who seemed least troubled of all, but a falling microphone hit the wife of the Governor-General.

0: Back in London, another event literally brought the house down and ended an era. The tribal love rock musical Hair closed when 2 tons of plaster fell from the ceiling of the Shaftesbury Theatre, leaving a hole 30 feet by 5. Many of the cast only found out when they arrived for the evening's performance. A celebration of hippie life, it ushered in the age of Aquarius with nudity on stage. The age ended after 5 years, a day before its 2000th performance in London. There was little hope of finding an alternative venue. The Shaftesbury Theatre itself was threatened with redevelopment. The thalidomide case, another long-running saga, came to a slightly more satisfactory conclusion. After a bitter 11-year battle, distillers who distributed the drug signed a £20 million compensation package. A number of women who took the drug for morning sickness during pregnancy gave birth to deformed babies. 50 people died when a fire destroyed the £2 million Summerland Entertainment Complex in Douglas on the Isle of Man. Summerland was described as the biggest fun land in the world. Those inside had little time to escape. Some were trampled. There was much criticism of inadequate fire precautions and of the use of some inflammable building materials. Later in the month, London sweltered in a heat wave. What the pavement pounders needed was a nice refreshing dip. Around the Serpentine in Hyde Park, the copycats were out. One American tourist, perhaps knowing London's rainy reputation, celebrated his good luck.
1: A quiet Ukrainian welcome for Princess Anne. No more than is given to any prominent visiting sports personality. The princess is the reigning individual European champion in the 3-day event, but she is also breaking new ground. She is the first member of the royal family to visit the Soviet Union since before the revolution which swept the Tsars away. But the princess's thoughts on arrival, as well as those of the others in the British team, seem to be dwelling on more immediate things, such as watching the horses unloading. Her own mount, Goodwill, and the 6 others the team will be riding looked in fine fettle, in spite of the tedious 7-hour flight from London and the unforeseen hitch in Vienna, where the plane had to wait while the communist government in Prague decided to let the princess fly over Czech territory. Just an informal welcome, then, for the princess here in Kiev, where she's to defend her individual title in the European 3-day event. The event itself takes place next week when she'll be joined here by Captain Phillips, her fiancé, and by her father, the Duke of Edinburgh, who'll be here in his capacity as President of the International Federation.

0: The Punjab was declared a disaster area as Pakistan's worst floods for decades struck. The death toll was expected to run into thousands. Those who left their homes often found nothing on their return, and as John Bierman found, the relief operation was slow and patchy.
1: On the railway station at Wazirabad, flood refugees wait for a train to nowhere. The railway track on both sides of this town of 40,000 has been mangled well beyond speedy repair by the terrific force of the floodwaters, which swept down at an officially recorded rate of 900,000 cubic feet per second on a five-mile front after a flood barrier burst. The deluge also carried away whole sections of the Grand Trunk Road, linking Lahore, the provincial capital, with Islamabad, the federal capital. It'll be hard for large-scale relief supplies to reach the affected areas until these links are restored, but this may take several weeks. Meanwhile, people cross the gap by boat to seek missing relatives or return to their homes. The authorities have not yet laid on any transportation for them, and the boatmen make a killing at 1 rupee per crossing.
0: Two Britons were saved in the Atlantic after the world's deepest undersea rescue. The midget submarine Pisces II went to the aid of its sister ship, the Pisces III, which was trapped 1,375 feet down on the seabed off Ireland. An unmanned American sub called Curve attached a line to the stricken vessel. It had been laying a transatlantic telephone cable when it got into trouble. The 11-ton midget submarine was hauled to the surface by the cable-laying ship John Cabot.
2: Closing Triumph at Meriden has been a tremendous shock for the workpeople, coming on top of yesterday's record export figures for motorcycle production. 4 months ago, the government put in £4,800,000 to help Manganese Bronze take over BSA Triumph and balance the industry. Now it looks as if future production will be centred on Norton Villiers at Wolverhampton and the premises available at the BSA factory at Small Heath in Birmingham.
3: All the moves that were made by the government and the money that was put in was based on creating a viable motorcycle industry because largely of the export situation. And what we find is that he in fact is closing down the bulk of his production. Now how that saves an industry to close down the bulk of the production, we're at a loss to understand.
4: So down the river, mate, ain't we? It's going to have a Norton bike with a Triumph nameplate on it.
5: The worst comes to it, I'll go back to my old trade, coffin making.
0: Perhaps a suitable epitaph for the British motorcycle industry as a whole.

0: Israeli forces race to the borders with Syria and Egypt after an attack during the holiest day of the Jewish year, Yom Kippur. The Arab states had been building up their troops for some time, but the Israelis were still completely taken by surprise. As the troops were summoned from the synagogues, the Syrian forces retook ground on the strategic Golan Heights, which they'd lost in previous wars. Arab morale and resistance was stiffer this time, and their new missiles proved devastatingly effective. In the Sinai, 100,000 Egyptians breached Israeli defenses. Soon, one of the fiercest tank battles in history was fought. Gradually, the Israelis got the upper hand, recaptured much of the ground they'd lost, and pressed on into Egypt. Israel's leader, Golda Meir, knew there'd be no swift, crushing victory like the 1967 Six-Day War. It was costly in equipment and casualties, which Israel's relatively small army could ill afford. Away from the war, but back from his own battles, soccer genius George Best returned to First Division football for Manchester United. That year, he'd given up his career. Now came a comeback. A huge crowd saw flashes of his old brilliance. In those days, rock music and drugs seemed to go together. Rolling Stone Keith Richard wasn't the only famous name to end up in court. In America, Vice President Spiro Agnew resigned, not over Watergate, but tax evasion. However, it all added to the sleazy image of the White House under Richard Nixon.
1: Categorically and flatly deny the assertions that have been made by the prosecutors with regard to their contentions of bribery and extortion on my part.
0: To keep himself from going to jail, he agreed not to contest a federal charge. Agnew's replacement was Gerald Ford, a Republican leader in Congress, but his main qualification was that no whiff of scandal touched him. John Humphreys assessed his record.
2: Apart from being the subject of the most thorough investigation ever made of an elected official in American history, Ford has had to hear and read a lot of nasty things about himself in recent weeks. His record in Congress is a poor one. After 26 years, he doesn't have his name on a single major piece of legislation. He's no intellectual either. At college, he was a top-class football player, and President Johnson once said he'd played too often without a helmet, a rather cruel joke that's been retold many times recently.

0: Londoner Royal Wedding lifted the gloom of a state of emergency caused by industrial disputes in the power industries and the oil crisis. Princess Anne was marrying Captain Mark Phillips.
1: In the Mall and outside the palace, the white wedding flags have been going up with their entwined blue initials, A and M. Outside the railings, there's been a constant crowd hoping to catch a glimpse of either of the couple or members of the four foreign royal families who are staying at the palace. Some of the tourists have come to Britain especially to see the royal wedding.
2: May I ask you where you've come from?
3: Toronto, Canada.
2: Especially for the wedding?
3: Especially for the wedding.
1: After their private rehearsal with the Dean of Westminster here at the Abbey, the bride and groom will spend a quiet evening relaxing with their friends and family before parting company to meet here again at 11:30 in the morning.
0: 1,500 wedding presents went on display. Another 1,000 still hadn't been opened. After the wedding lunch, the couple left Buckingham Palace with a household cavalry escort to stay overnight at Princess Alexandra's home in Richmond Park. For their honeymoon, they went to Barbados to join the royal yacht and spend 18 days sailing in the Atlantic and Pacific. Speed limits were cut. Paralyzing coal, rail and power disputes also demanded drastic action. The government told business it could only use electricity 5 days a week. The new year saw that drop to 3. Public spending was slashed. Some people asked who ruled the country, the government or the unions.
4: It looks as if most of the big stores are going to be able to stay open for at least 5 days next week from Monday to Friday. That's the number of days allowed when they'll have lighting and heating. Some of them hope to stay open on Saturday as well, using candles and their own gas lamps. Traders say the cutbacks aren't likely to seriously affect their normal Christmas takings. They're even expecting some extra spending by people trying to beat the cuts before they get too serious. But in the longer run, it's thought sales may go down by a third in the new year when the shops, like industry, go on to the 3-day week.
5: Well, that's how it was in 1973. The news clips today were courtesy of the BBC and Telstar, and it's been great having your company. Take care of yourselves till we meet again. Bye-bye.

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0: Very good morning. Welcome along. You're listening to Saturday Startup with me, Alex Saunders. And this is just a show of just great music, getting you feeling good, getting you playing great music and just feeling good. We started off with some fantastic stuff there, so let's carry on with the great music now. And it's just going to be all about that positive, good vibes for the next hour, basically. And I think there's no one who's doing that better in the last year than Olivia Dean. And this one is called Man I Need.
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Bit of Olivia Rodrigo there for you on Saturday Startup here on Radio Frimley Park. We've got an hour of just fantastic songs for you on the way. 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Next up, I've got this one from Kylie Minogue, and it is called Two Hearts. I remember seeing her perform this one on TV. It might have even been for something like Comic Relief, Sport Relief, or, you know, one of those kind of things. But it's one where it felt like her first sort of modern song in the early 2000s. I'm sure it wasn't, but it's the first one I was aware of and the first new song that I'd ever heard from her. So it's always stuck with me and one that I always enjoy and is maybe my favourite sort of, my personal favourite Kylie song, even though there are so many great ones out there.

There are two hearts there, Kylie Minogue. Now, coming up next is going to be 1 week, 1 minute, although it's going to be a little bit of a twist on the usual. I'll tell you all about that right after this one from Daniel Palter. I feel like I've played it quite a few times here on Saturday Startup over the last couple of years, but it's always got these sort of great memories for me. I love it. It is called Bad Day, and I always remember the music video, like I always say. I think, although it's got sort of those sad-ish connotations of someone having a bad day, it's about him lifting them up and having a better one.

Oh, there we go. Now then, usually at this time I will do 1 week, 1 minute, but today's going to be a bit of a twist on our usual. Rather than talking about the pop culture moments, I thought I'd run you through something a little bit different. So this week, Radio Friendly Park is going to be coming briefly off air for live shows from Monday night, because we're going to be moving studios. So I thought I would tell you all about some of the shows, the live shows that you can listen again to from the past week, because of course you can do that to keep you entertained over the next month or so in the meantime. So these ones are available for a month from last week, so why not listen to these all from 1 week, 1 minute, to catch you up on all of the ones you can listen to. So, starting a week ago, we have myself, Saturday Startup with Alex Saunders, which on Saturday mornings. You also have Hits with Hannah, which was last Saturday from 9. That's an hour-long show. Got a two-hour show from Welcome to the Weekend with Richard Aday. Then if we move on to last Sunday, we got McWilliam in the Morning, another 3 hour show there for you. On Sundays as well, we had Malcolm Treen's Musical Moments, a 2 hour show all about those moments from the big musicals. Graham Austin was here with the Album Show as well, and that's a 2 hour slot. We had Lunch Break with Steve King, but Terry Kingham was sitting in for him this Monday, so you've got to listen to that if you want to listen again. And Matthew James was in on Monday too, so it's now from him. I was back with the Yesteryears on Monday, so you can listen to a throwback year from me, and then you can listen to Down Memory Lane with John Sweetman as well. You can listen to Bill's Ballads, Blues and Rock Show on Radio Friendly Park from Tuesday. 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

0: Avery Park. If you want to listen to a bit of that, you can also listen back to Ken Wilkinson, who is here on Wednesday night, and the request show as well can be listened back to. Maybe you put a request in and you want to hear it again. That was on 11 o'clock on Thursday. We had Terry Joy here on Thursday night. That was 8 o'clock, and that was a 2-hour show and great fun. And Alternative Therapy was here Friday night for an hour with Kieran, and he plays loads of great new artists. And Bernie Collins, the final one, he was here last night with The Soul Show. 2 hours of just great soul music. All of those artists, all of those radio shows, you can listen back to again for about 30 days, and they all happened in the past week.
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4: The stories that matter, the issues that count. 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
6: Ticks can be found in every county across the UK and can be as small as poppy seeds, so easily missed. If you spend a lot of time outdoors or own a pet, you may be at higher risk of being bitten. Lyme disease is a bacterial infection usually caused by the bite of an infected tick. And whilst only a small proportion of ticks carry the bacteria that causes Lyme disease, it's impossible to tell those that do from those that don't, as Julia Knight from Lyme Disease UK explains.
7: The problem is they don't carry a label saying I'm infected or not. So the best thing to do is prevent a tick bite, and therefore you minimise any chance of contracting Lyme disease.
6: So Julia, how do we pick up ticks?
7: A tick does an activity called questing. They literally sit on the top of blades of grass or shrubbery, and they wait for a meal to go by. You've got your shorts on, you brush by the grass, they brush onto you, and then what they do is they sort of walk about on your body to find a nice warm place to embed themselves. Often the nice warm places are the places you don't check regularly, which is why ticks can be missed.
6: What might distinguish an infected tick bite?
7: A very specific rash to Lyme disease. This rash takes at least 3 days to appear, but can take some weeks. Generally isn't itchy, hot or painful, and gradually spreads outwards. And it can have the appearance of a bullseye. It doesn't always show typically, so it can be a solid rash. It can be like a bruise-like appearance, and it appears different on dark skins. But about 30% of people with Lyme disease do not produce a rash. So the other symptoms to look out for are flu-like symptoms, headache, stiff neck, sore joints and muscles, swollen glands in some people, generally feeling very unwell. And in some people, and this can happen with children as well, some people develop a facial palsy. So there's a whole raft of symptoms which could be very confusing for the doctor.
6: A vaccine against Lyme disease is in development and shows promise but isn't ready yet. There are practical measures we can take, ranging from applying tick repellent, wearing long sleeves and trousers tucked into socks, wearing light-coloured clothing so you can spot and brush off any ticks, and of course avoiding walking through long grass, wooded and overgrown areas, and sticking to pathways.
7: Most importantly, do a thorough tick check when you get home. If there are bits of you you can't see and you've got a partner, check one another, because they do like to go in warm places that you can't always see. The other thing is pets can pick up ticks, so it's really important that you get advice from your vet about tick prevention for your pets.
6: And if we find a tick on us, what's the most effective way of removing it?
7: There are two ways of removing it. One is with a tick removal tool that you can buy really cheaply from outdoor shops, and it's like a little fork-like plastic thing that you slide under the tick, turn it slightly and pull upwards. The other method, a pair of fine tick tweezers, and then you grab the tick gently as close to the skin as possible and pull straight upwards.
6: I understand if you have been infected by a tick carrying Lyme disease, it's important to get it treated quickly to avoid potential long-term health problems.
7: It should be treated with antibiotics. It really does need to be diagnosed and treated fairly quickly. And when diagnosis is delayed, that's when people can go on to have longer-term symptoms. But what we're looking for is to prevent the bite in the first place, and for people to be aware of what to look for if they start these symptoms and get medical help quickly, get the antibiotics, and then you have the best possible chance that you won't have any long-term symptoms at all.
6: My grateful thanks to Julia Knight. To find out more and link through to Lyme Disease UK, visit wordonhealth.com. 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
10: Hits with Hannah.

There you go, a bit of a throwback there with the Supremes and the Four Tops. Now then, it's time for Opposites Attract. Going to play two songs with very opposing titles, but they sound great, and they sound great together too. So we're going to start with one called Go. This is by Cat Burns. It came out back in 2020. So this one is a really fun one. And it was released after she was posting songs and covers, mainly on social media. And sort of as she got some real traction, this was first posted online on actually TikTok as a acoustic version before being released properly. And apparently it's just a song that's about, you know, leaving a situation without fighting it. But you can also sing this song at the top of your lungs. So if you know it and you want to sing along to it, then maybe this one is for you. It's Cat Burns with Go.

There we go. That was Cat Bones. There we go. And I thought, what's the opposite of go? Well, it's going to be stay. So this one here is from the Kid Laroi and Justin Bieber. And this one was released in 2021, although the Kid Laroi actually had it for a whole year before it was actually released. This one did pretty well. It got to number one over in America on the Hot 100. It was his first number one and Justin Bieber's eighth number one, and it got into the top 10 in another 18 countries and top spot in 21 countries in total. So pretty impressive figure. We're going to get this one on. It's a really fun one, and it's the perfect sort of balance to go.

0: There we go, a bit of Gilroy, Justin Bieber, Opposites Attract, two great songs, one after the other, and let's carry on with the great music now, here on Saturday Startup. Don't forget, if you want to get in touch, you still can, got time, it's WhatsApp 0300 613 4177, request at radiofriendlypark.co.uk, or head to our website, it's radiofriendlypark.co.uk, and click request to get a request in, or click listen again to listen back to any of those shows we talked about earlier. Or once this one's complete, you'll be able to hear it again as well for a month. And we are across Heatherwood, Wexham Park and Frimley Park this morning.
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4: And this is the sound of your hospital.

That one, Sabrina Carpenter there with Feather. Got a couple more tracks for you on the way before Hits with Hannah. And this one is from Niall Horan. It's called Dinner Party.

There we go. That one there, a bit of Niall Horan. And that is going to be our penultimate song as we're going to finish off with a bit of Snow Patrol. This is Just Say Yes. Thanks so much for listening to Saturday Startup. I will be back with the final live show for this studio on Radio Friendly Park on Monday night on the Yesteryears.

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6: And this is the sound of your hospital.
7: Yes, that's right. You're listening to me, Hannah, and this is Radio Frimley Park. It's just gone 9 a.m. on Saturday the 30th of May, and I'll be with you for round about the next hour, playing today's most played songs, yesterday's hits, and, of course, your favourite songs thrown in there too. If you want to request a song, then you can WhatsApp me on 0300 613 4177 or an email, it's request@radiofrimleypark.co.uk. And also, the one I often forget to mention, if you head to our website, which is radiofrimleypark.co.uk, at the top, as well as the like, listen online button, there's also one that you can click to request a song on there. And I was having a think of what song should I play first today, so I had a look back through the charts. And I saw the number one from this very day back in 2021. It's by Olivia Rodrigo. It spent 5 weeks at number one, and it's Good For You.

Christmas. And that was Ray with Where Is My Husband, which is currently number 29 in the charts. And this next song I'm going to play is one that was number one on this very day, all the way back in 1979. It spent 3 weeks at number one. It's a song that I feel is like quite a summery song, so I felt like I needed to play it today. It's by Blondie and it's Sunday Girl.

you'd like a special request or a dedication to someone you know in hospital, you can email request@radiofrimleypark.co.uk.

And that was Alex Warren with Fever Dream, which is currently number 30. And that's a song that I keep hearing played anywhere, everywhere, like all of his songs. I think he's on tour. He's recently been on tour. I'm not sure if he still is, but I feel like that could be the reason why. Anyway, this next song I'm going to play is one that was number one back in 1987. It spent 4 weeks at number one. And when I typed the artist in, I feel like there's another song by them that I play, but I can't think what it is right now. But anyway, it's Starship with Nothing's Gonna Stop Us Now.

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And that was Stop by the Spice Girls, which always reminds me of the like play we did in when I was in school in year five, because I was one of the Spice Girls and I'm sure that was a song that we did. But also during that song, well, the song before actually, Ian sent me a message to remind me what

song it is that is the other song I play by Starship. As just now, I played Nothing's Gonna Stop Us Now. And I said, there's another song by this artist that I play, but I've got no idea what it was. And in the back of my mind, all I could think of was, it's not the sausage roll version. And Ian has helped me solve that mystery. It's because Starship also do We Built This City. And there's a Christmas version by Lad Baby, and it's the one I always get stressed about when I play one or the other, that I don't play the wrong one. So thank you for reminding me of what song it was. And for this next song I'm going to play, it's actually the current number one in the charts right now. It spent 13 weeks at number one. They've been on and off. It spent 50 weeks in the charts. It's by Sam Fender and Olivia Dean, and it's Rain Me In.

and that was Taylor Swift with The Fate of Ophelia, which again is another song that is currently in the charts, and it's at number 48. And I've realised that we're just over halfway through my show, and I haven't yet looked up the like national and international days on this day. So in the next couple of songs, I'm going to do that. But while I'm doing that, I have for you the number one from this very day in 1963. It spent 7 weeks at number one. It's by the Beatles, and it's From Me to You.

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that was Lush Life, which is currently number 7 in the charts, despite being released and being in the charts back in 2016. So it's crazy. Anyway, I said I'd have a look at the national and international days on this day, and I only pick out the like random, silly, or has a cute picture on the website I look at ones. And it's a bit like last week. There's actually not that many, and I'm quite sad by that. But anyway, I'll tell you some of them that there are. So it's National Water a Flower Day, which gets a mention because there's a pretty flower on the picture. National Hole in My Bucket Day, and it's got a picture of like someone, well, it's like the arm of someone holding a bucket at a beach, and it looks like quite a nice beach. International Day of the Potato, and there's lots of different colour potatoes on the picture. National E-Bike Day, National Creativity Day. Like, they're just not as good as sometimes in the past. But I did see one somewhere. Where was it? Or did I make it up? Oh no, and then there's another one. For if we move on to like the weeks and stuff, it's National Children's Gardening Week. And there's just a picture of like kids gardening, but the garden looks really pretty. So there you go. They are the mentions of those. Maybe next time they'll be a bit better. I feel like there was a good few weeks where they were really good, and then it's gone downhill. So if it keeps like that, maybe I'll find something else to do. But anyway, for now, I thought I'd play for you the number one from this very day in 2012. It spent 1 week at number one. It's a song that if anyone ever says the phrase that's the song title, this song is stuck in my head for at least a day. So it probably will be after this. But anyway, so yeah, it was number one on this day in 2012, and it's We Are Young.

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and that was Push the Button by the Sugar Babes, which reached a high of number one back in 2005. And with that song, that means that so far in my show, I have managed to play a song from every decade since the 60s. And that song was one that I remember using at dance when I was little. And I can tell you I was probably about 8-ish, maybe, roughly. I'm not quite sure. 8-ish, primary school age. And I can tell you, I still remember the dance that we did to it, which I feel like I just don't forget dances, so that's probably why. But anyway, I thought, as I've got just about 10 minutes left of my show, and this is my last show in this studio, as we are moving studios to elsewhere in the hospital. We've got like a new studio, a brand new studio. That's quite cool. Anyway, moving on from that. Yeah. So I thought, why not for this last 10 minutes play songs that either are my favourite song at some point or is a song that I've played so many times. Like, I'm not sure what my most played song is. If that was possible to find out, that'd be so cool. It's not that I know of anyway. But this song is one that must be up there in the top. It's by Miley Cyrus. It came out in 2023 and it's Flowers.

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3: Boy, I can see the way he doesn't move that.

And that was Reggaeton Lento by CNCO and Little Mix, which is probably a bit of a random song to play. But I remember I heard that song before it was released because it was the week of like that I turned 18. It was a crazy week. I did so many things. But anyway, I remember getting a message from a radio station in London, from Capital. And they were like, literally messaged me being like, we want to invite you to come along. It's a surprise. We're not going to tell you what it is. And there was like a group of me and my friends. We had all been invited. We went along. We like didn't really know what was happening, but we kind of had an idea. So we then were taken into a like green screen room one by one. And they put some headphones on us. And they were like, we're going to play you a song. You react to it. And basically they filmed us. And they were like telling us like try sing along to the song and all these different things. And it was so random. But it was that song. And it was like a few days before it came out. So then the video was released of us like no idea what was going on. But it was hilarious. It was a great day. And I remember that me and my friend then stood outside it and like took a picture of us like with our finger in front of our mouth being like, it's a secret, in front of the sign of the building. Because we thought that was so secretive. But anyway, I've realised I've only got like a minute and a half left, so I think I might squeeze in a tiny bit of a song that I wanted to leave you with as my last song in this studio. But after that, Radio Frimley Park will be back with the Vintage Chart Show, and then Richard Day will be here to welcome you to the weekend. And I thought, what song should I leave you with? Let's have a bit of McFly and All About You.

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0: Hello and welcome to The Chart Show. I'm Ray Oxley and today we're looking at the top 20 from the weekend on the 16th of September 1978. And at number 20, it's a drop of four places for Bob Dylan and a track from his album Street Legal.
1: You've been down to the bottom with a bad man, babe, but you're back where you belong.

Bob Dylan and Baby Don't Cry at 20, and at 19 it's a rise of four places for Frankie Valli and a movie theme song that he took to the top spot in America and his last solo chart single in this country.

That's Grease from Frankie Valli at 19, and Child drops 7 places to 18 with their second chart hit, originally released by Conway Twitty in 1958.

no one will ever... Child, and it's only make-believe at 18, while at 17 it's a non-mover for the Rosillos, peaking with their third single, Top of the Pops.

It's the Chart Show with Ray Oxley, looking at the top 20 from the 16th of September 1978, the year that saw Polish-born John Paul II become the first non-Italian pope for 435 years. The world's first test tube baby was born, and the Imoco Cadiz spilled 80,000 tons of crude oil on the Brittany beaches. And in the charts at 16, it's a drop of three places for the Motors.

Forget About You from the Motors at 16, while at 15 it's a rise of 10 places for jazz pianist Herbie Hancock and his debut chart single.

Herbie Hancock peaking at 15 with I Thought It Was You, and it's a rise of 9 places to 14 for Status Quo, 10 years after their first hit.

again and again from status quo at 14, while at 13 Blondie jumped three places with their third UK single, which was never released in America.

That's Blondie and Picture This at 13, dropping from 7 to 12 to another track from the movie Grease, and a past number one for John Travolta and Olivia Newton-John, and You're the One That I Want.

It's the weekend in the 16th of September 1978 on the Chart Show with Ray Oxley. In the year that we'd have watched Superman, Grease, Jaws 2 at the cinema. And it's a drop of one place for Andy Gibb and his third single at 11.

An Everlasting Love from Andy Gibb at 11, while it's a rise of 9 places at number 10 for Exile with their debut single and American number 1, Kiss You All Over.

We're in the top 10 for the 16th of September 1978 on the chart show with Ray Oxley. In the year that saw Argentina beat Holland 3-1 to win the World Cup, Muhammad Ali beat Leon Spinks to regain the heavyweight title for a third time, and the latest craze sweeping America and Britain was skateboarding. And at number 9, it's a drop of one place for French drummer and singer Cerrone and the theme used on the Kenny Everett video show.

Cerrone and Supernature at number 9, while at 8, more disco from the London-based band High Tension, their second and last chart single.

That's the British Hustle from High Tension, peaking at number 8, and at 7 it's a rise of 8 places for Susie and the Banshees with their debut single inspired by a Chinese takeaway in Chislehurst in Kent.

Susie and the Banshees in Hong Kong Garden at 7. Meanwhile, it's a non-mover at 6 for one-hit wonders Jilted John, a character created by Graham Fellows.

It's the Chart Show with Ray Oxley from the 16th of September 1978, and it's down one place for Darts, and their fourth single, and the first written by the band at number 4.

Rivers of Babylon from Boney M at number 3. Why, it's a jump of 2 places at number 2 for 10cc and a future number 1 and their last big hit.

10cc and Dreadlock Holiday at number 2. They would hit the top spot next week. This has been the Chart Show with Ray Oxley from the weekend on the 16th of September 1978. Join me again when we'll relive the musical memories from another year. I'll leave you with the number 1 for the 5th and final week for the Commodores, featuring Lionel Richie and Three Times a Lady.

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5: 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I'm Richard Day. Welcome to the Weekend.

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This is Radio Frimley Park, the hospital radio station for Frimley Park Hospital. Good morning. So glad you chose us this morning. As I say, just after 11 o'clock, Saturday morning. And it's myself, Richard Day, through till 1 this afternoon. In the second hour, something old, something new. Having a look through the paper and some great music. Not that there's not great music in the first hour, too. It's Day's 2 years. 2 years of hits, 2 years of headlines. All you have to do is work out as to which years we could be talking about. One between now and 11:30. One in between 11:30 and 12. Guess along. And we're going to start with this. Perfect day.

You see, I promised you good music. There we go. A couple of great records from Mystery Year number one. It is Richard Day. It is Radio from the Epoch on a Saturday morning. We're doing Day's 2 years. 2 years of hits, 2 years of headlines. And all I need from you is to guess as to which year you think we could be talking about. Which year is he playing records from? And which year did the Daily Mail change to a tabloid format? Topless female sunbathers on the French Riviera were ordered to cover up by the riot police. It's the year when American Vice President Spiro Agnew hit three spectators with his first two shots at Bob Hope's Desert Classic golf match. The year when Britain successfully concluded negotiations to enter the common market. It's the year Margaret Thatcher ended free school milk and curbed access to school meals. And at the box office, Death in Venice. Love Story, Little Big Man, Sunday Bloody Sunday, Bedknobs and Broomsticks, Traffic, Get Carter, Fiddler on the Roof, Shaft and The Go-Between were all big at the box office. But which is that?

Rod Stewart and Lynn Anderson, and I beg your pardon, I never promised you a rose garden. It's Radio from the Park on a Saturday morning, myself through to one this afternoon. Thank you so much for joining me. My name's Richard Day. We're talking here when Richard Nixon announced an end to the US offensive in Vietnam and began a withdrawal of troops. It's the year when Britain's first ever postal strike lasted 47 days and divorce law was reformed in Britain, allowing irretrievable breakdown to be the sole grounds. In sport, it's the year when Billie Jean King became the first female athlete to win £100,000 a year. Henry Cooper retired from boxing in this year. The Ferrari Daytona sports car was introduced for the first time, as were Nike trainers, pocket calculators, twin-bladed razors, the Philips N1500 video recorder. It's the year when Disney World in Florida opened. Hot pants were the big fashion. Decimal currency came in, and the Open University, Greenpeace, the Campaign for Real Ale, and Friends of the Earth all formed in this year. But which year is that?

0: Hot Chocolate, Tony Christie, Rod Stewart, Lynn Anderson, The Rolling Stones and Marvin Gaye, and ending with The Faces, half an hour of hits and half an hour of headlines from 1971.
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3: Rare Disease Day each year, led by Genetic Alliance UK, raises awareness for the 3.5 million people across the UK living with rare conditions, along with their families and carers, highlighting the need for fair access to diagnosis, treatment and social opportunities. Progressive supranuclear palsy and corticobasal degeneration are two of these rare conditions that affect around 5 to 10 people per 100,000 of the population. Ed Jabari is a consultant neurologist based at the National Hospital of Neurology and Neurosurgery.
4: Progressive supranuclear palsy, or PSP, and corticobasal degeneration, or CDD, these are neurodegenerative conditions. There is a progressive wearing down of certain parts of the brain, and that manifests in a number of ways in patients: problems with movement, problems with thinking, behavior. They do resemble more common neurodegenerative disorders like Parkinson's disease or Alzheimer's disease, but they are distinct disorders in themselves.
3: Ed, who typically develops PSP or corticobasal degeneration? Is there a particular age group or demographic most affected?
4: These are late onset disorders, so the typical age of onset of symptoms is in the early to mid 60s. There is, of course, a spectrum. We do see some patients with an earlier presentation and some with a later presentation, but typically it's in the early to mid 60s. Males and females relatively equally, I would say, and then we do see this condition in all ethnicities as well.
3: Are there any warning signs that might flag up the presence of PSP or CBD?
4: This is the trouble with PSP and CBD, that the first symptoms that patients develop are often quite non-specific. So problems with balance and problems with vision, these can just be put down to, you know, really common things that you shouldn't really have to worry about. There is often a delay in that initial period before patients seek medical attention, then an even longer delay before they reach an actual correct diagnosis.
3: How do those symptoms progress over time?
4: So typically patients, when they first develop problems with their balance, will then start to fall regularly. Accompanied with that is problems with stiffening up and slowing down in general in movements. Then the problems with the vision become more problematic, so difficulty looking up and down. So patients find it really hard to do everyday tasks like watching television, reading newspapers, driving their car. Then there may be manifestations of cognitive and behavioral symptoms, so a lot of apathy, impulsivity. That's typically how the condition progresses. And then in the latter stages of the disease, it then really profoundly affects speech and swallowing. This is a brutal disease. It's really horrible when you see patients progress rapidly in front of your eyes over the space of a couple of years. And it really does resemble a condition that people will be perhaps more familiar with, motor neurone disease, which again robs patients of their ability to walk, speak, swallow. So it tends to be more motor neurone disease-like in its progression.
3: While no cure exists, the very good news is advances in MRI and biomarkers are enabling earlier diagnosis, which I understand will progress further in the coming years. There are active clinical trials of potential treatments which show promise, and talking to you off microphone, I know you and your colleagues are extremely hopeful for the future. Back to the here and now, living with PSP and CBD, which most of us have never heard of, can be extremely isolating, and I know you want to highlight the importance of reaching out to gain support.
4: Yeah, absolutely, and I think that's where I really would like to highlight the incredible work of the PSP Association, a UK-wide charity that supports patients and their families living with PSP and CBD. It's an excellent resource in terms of simple information about the conditions when patients feel in the dark, but also there are practical things that the PSPA offers in terms of prism glasses, for example, for patients who have trouble looking up and down, or advice about financial support that may be available to patients. Another thing from a support perspective is that the PSP Association run local support groups up and down the country. And our patients report time and time again that to have that interaction, that contact with other patients and other families going through the same thing is really therapeutic for them.
3: My grateful thanks to Ed Jabari. To hear more of that interview on our popular podcast or to connect through to the PSP Association, visit wordonhealth.com. 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
0: Mystery year number one then was 1971. Are you ready for another one? Should we do mystery year number two? Let's do so.

We are Radio Finley Park, the hospital radio station for Finley Park Hospital. I'm Richard Day, through to one this afternoon. Good to have your company this morning. We're doing Day's 2 years, 2 years of hits, 2 years of headlines. Mystery year number two is the year when the world's largest simultaneous kiss took part. It took place when 1,420 couples kissed at the University of Maine. It's the year when earthquakes registering 3.2 and 2.8 on the Richter scale hit Shropshire and Cheshire, respectively. 6-year-old American beauty queen John Benet Ramsey was found murdered in her parents' basement, and protesters on the site of the Newbury bypass were evicted. It's the year when Jarvis Cocker entertained the crowds during Michael Jackson's performance at the Brit Awards. The Who headlined the Prince's Trust concert in Hyde Park in London in their first performance for about 7 years. The Ramones played their last ever show at the Lollapalooza Festival in the US. And new words for this year included cyberspace, quality time, and Cool Britannia.

It stays 2 years on Radio Finley Park. The Wanna Dies, George Michael, Michael the Mechanics, and there we go, Michael Jackson. They don't care about us. It's a Saturday morning. It's myself through to one this afternoon. Don't forget, after the news, something old, something new. We do it every week. We play a classic tune and a new record by an artist. But who was it going to be this week? You'll find out just after 12 o'clock. So it is mystery year number 2, the year when Nelson and Winnie Mandela divorced, the Prince and Princess of Wales and the Duke and Duchess of York divorced. The government admitted the possibility of a link between BSE and CJD, and it's the year when the TWAA jet exploded over the Atlantic near New York, killing 230 people. Mandy Allward's 8th baby pregnancy hit the headlines, and the Globe Theatre opened in Southwark in London. At the box office, Trainspotting, Independence Day, Toy Story, Mission Impossible, Fargo, Brastoff, Shine, Babe, Seven, Emma, Sense and Sensibility, and Romeo and Juliet, all big at the box office. But which year is that?

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go. Something old, something new from Paul McCartney. New music called Days We Left Behind on the Radio Finney Park playlist at the moment under New Music. And there we go, back to 1974 for Paul with Wings, of course, and Band on the Run. Hi, it's Richard. 3 till 1 this afternoon. Thank you so much for joining me. And hopefully you managed to get the Mystery Years right correct today. Did you, though? Anyway, I'm not going to babble for long. You know, I do that. I do have a tendency to do that. So I'll play a couple of great tunes for you. A little bit of Johnny Cash in a second or two. In the meantime, let's go back to 2013 for Caro Emerald, and this is Liquid Lunch.

0: I keep a close watch on this heart of mine. I keep my eyes wide open all the time. I keep the ends out for the tie that binds. Because you're mine, I walk the line.
1: It is time for us to have a look at what's hot, what's not, what's worth watching, what's worth avoiding on your terrestrial telly tonight. And this afternoon, of course. Starting with BBC One, and it looks like this afternoon. It is coverage of the Rugby League Rugby League Challenge Cup this afternoon. It is the cup final, of course, there, where Wigan Warriors. You try saying Wigan Warriors. They play Hull Kingston Rovers this afternoon. A little bit later on BBC One, you've got the Celebrity Bridge of Lies, where Kristen Guru Murphy, the Reverend Kate Botley, Jerry Healy, and Babatunde Elise play. Blankety Blank has Helen George, Ria Lina, and Dean McCulloch filling in the blanks. Or is it Blankety Blanks? And then Michael McIntyre's here at 7:25, with music from Zara Larson and AJ Adudu playing Send to All this evening. Casualty 8:25, 9:15 for 2 weeks in August. And you have the match of the day, UEFA Champions League Cup, where Arsenal take on Paris Saint-Germain from 10:20. Film tonight, Escape Room, the psychological thriller starring Deborah Ann Wall. And on to BBC Two, you have... what do you have this afternoon? White Falcon, White Wolf at 5 p.m, the lives of Guy Falcons and Wolves in the Arctic. Flog It at 5:50, Hidden Treasures of the National Trust at, what time is that? 6:30. Lisa Worsley is going investigating at 7:30, live boxing at 8:30, and it's 1993-1994's Biggest Hits. Film tonight at 1 a.m. is the French drama starring Sophie Marceau called Everything Went Fine. And on to ITV. What do we have? What do we have? It's slightly slow, my computer today. Apologies for this. Celebrity Catchphrase, 6 p.m. And then it's the live final of Britain's Got Talent tonight, 7 p.m. End at 9:30. You've got all sorts of stuff there, which is lovely. That's where the winner is decided, of course. Of course, after that, Nobody's Fool, 9:30, and the film tonight is Taken, the classic. With a particular set of skills, Liam Neeson is back. Channel 4 has the Steam Train Diaries at 7 p.m, Sugar, the Racehorse, and the IRA at 8 o'clock tonight. Math of Man is the film tonight on Channel 4. Channel 5, Angela Rippon's back on her river cruise tonight. She's going back along the Mekong in Vietnam. And the Beckhams Billions, how did they get so rich, they ask at 9:30 tonight on Channel 5. How did they get so rich? No one knows. Nobody knows.

Saturday Lunchtime, Richard 3-1 this afternoon. There we go. Carly Rae Jepsen from 2015. I really like you. And from 2006, the Sugar Babes. They walk, they're wearing their red dress, which is rather nice. Lovely. I always like to tell you how to spend your money if you have any spare. Now, apparently, a book of first-class cat and dog stamps with no perforations, which cost £2.70 in 2001, is set to sell at some auction in Bristol for... How much do you reckon? So, set of stamps cost £2.70 originally. This set of stamps is now going to cost you £6,000. How much? I know. Preposterous. Right, shall we go back to 1980? Classic smoochy tune from ASMR. This is All Out of Love on Radio from Lee Park.

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91 Zoe, sunshine on the rainy day. It's Richard Day. It's Radio from the Park 3 to 1 this afternoon. Malcolm here at 1, of course. And Fleetwood Mac before that from 1988 from Tango and Night Everywhere. Good to have you company. Hi, it's me. Through to 1, it's Richard. Hiya. Now, apparently more than 15 million Brits eat bland and flavourless food several times a week. A poll has found almost a quarter of those surveyed describe much of what goes onto their plates as bland, such as plain pasta, boiled rice, boiled potatoes and a simple jacket spud. Gen Z youngsters aged 29 were the least likely to add a dash of flavour such as garlic or herbs to their food. But the survey found that two-thirds of that age group spend more time watching food content than any other generation. And a third said that they would like to be more daring but would not know where to start. However, two-thirds said having a new or exciting meal to look forward to improves their mood. And half said that they wanted their everyday meals to feel more exciting, according to butter brand Lurpak's poll of 2,000 adults. Food scientist Natalie Alibrandi said bland should be a sixth taste of its own right, alongside sweet, salty, sour, bitter and umami, or savouriness. And Natalie said bland food is not always food with no taste. Often it's food where it has no flavour strong enough to take the lead. So there you go. So have you been eating any bland food today? Yeah, lovely. Something nice and bland for you. Not unlike this course, which is very tasty.

Well, if you were listening last week, you'll know that we've come out of the football season into the festival season. But in the football, in the UEFA Champions League, Paris Saint-Germain play Arsenal at 5. In the friendly, Scotland play Curacao at 1 o'clock. And in the under 21 internationals, in the friendlies, Croatia under 21s play Greece under 21s at 2 o'clock. But enough of that. We're moving on to the music festivals. First of all, we go to the Mighty Hoopla Festival happening this weekend in Brockwell Park in London. Tonight, Lily Allen headlines along with Jesse J and JLS completing the lineup there. We then turn to Witchwood, which happens at the Cheltenham Racecourse in the metropolis of Cheltenham. I say that obviously because it's my hometown. The Twang, the Pigeon Detectives feeder, all on the lineup this afternoon and this evening, headlined by Kaiser Chiefs. Then we go down into Cornwall, or is it Cornwall? Yes, it is Cornwall, Red Ruth, at Scolia House in Scolia. Red Ruth. Well, this weekend it is the Great Estate Festival 2026. Headlining tomorrow night, Skunk and Nancy, but tonight, headlining is Sophie Ellis-Bextor, and somewhere also along the bill today on the Great Estate Festival, you have Simon Pegg doing a DJ set. Could be interesting. We now turn our attention, though, to Lovebox Festival, which used to happen in London, East End of London, but now it goes to Dreamland Margate in Hall by the Sea Road in Marine Terrace in Margate in Kent. Soul to Soul is on the bill this afternoon, as are the wonderful Friendly Fires. Good to see them back. But headlining, and deservedly so, the Scissor Sisters. Let's have some of their music now, shall we? Go on.

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two for me. She could be sweet 16, busting out of the seams. There's still love in the first degree.

And if he's XXL, well, what the hell? Every penny don't fit the slot. Ah, Deanna.

is Radio Free Park on his Saturday lunchtime. Hi, Richard. Just about it for me today. Thank you so much for listening. Hope you've enjoyed it. Malcolm is up after the news for 1 o'clock. He'll bring you music from the films, shows and TV. Some good stuff with Malcolm. Stick around for him. However, it's time for our final vinyl. Yes, each week we trawl through Richard's record drawers, select a 7-inch single and tell you about it. Now, a song written by the songwriting team of Doc Pomus and Mort Schumann, originally recorded by American doo-wop and R&B vocal soul group The Drifters. But in 1994, the British reggae singer C.J. Lewis had a very successful European hit of this song. C.J. Lewis was born Stephen James Lewis in Peckham, in London. Yes, he's not Jamaican at all. There we go. The track was produced by Philip Leo from his debut album, Dollars, performed by Samantha DePosius. British vocalists have also sung on the tracks Uptight, Everything's Alright, and Best of My Love, and provided vocals for the album Dollars. Leo wrote the original material on Dollars, including Dollars and Art of the A. But C.J. Lewis is who we concentrate on this. As I say, from 1994, his cover version of Sweets for My Sweet is today's final vinyl. What will next week's be? Well, you'll have to find out, won't you? In the meantime, thanks very much for listening. Hope you've enjoyed the show. I'll be back next week, 11 till 1. Till then, take care. Malcolm's next.

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5: Thank you, Richard Day. Grandchild. Got a funny feeling he's at the beer fest somewhere. Don't know what make. Oh, seconds away, round two. I don't know. Quite what makes me think that. I just have my suspicions at this time of year. Anyway, good stuff, excellent. See you next week. 1 hour of film and show music and a bit of telly chucked in there as well. Cue the intro. Welcome along to another hour of film and show music with me, Malcolm Treen. Whether you're listening in Wexham, Heatherwood or Frimley, you're more than welcome. So there's a bit of film, there's a bit of show, and oh, there'll be a bit of television thrown in there just for good measure. Hope you enjoy the music.

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0: Well, that's it for another hour of film and show music, and hope you enjoyed it, whether you're listening in Wexham, Heatherwood, or Frimley. Thank you so much for your company. It does mean a lot. I shall return this evening at 10 o'clock with a bit of light classical music, if that's your bag. Join me then if you can. Failing all that, I'll be back tomorrow at 1 o'clock, unless it's a Monday. Get well soon and get out of here as fast as you can. Take care.
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0: 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The stories that matter, the issues that count. 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
1: Peripheral artery disease, or PAD as it's otherwise known, is a common and under-recognised problem affecting one in five people over the age of 60, but increasingly affects younger people, especially in those of us with high blood pressure and or diabetes. Data suggests around 70% of the general population have never even heard of it, a situation the Circulation Foundation is trying to change. Their chair is Rachel Forsyth, a consultant vascular surgeon in Edinburgh.
2: Peripheral artery disease is disease of the arteries outside of the heart, so in the peripheries of the body. We most typically talk about peripheral artery disease relating to the legs.
1: How does it come about?
2: Artery disease is a narrowing or hardening of the arteries that occurs usually over time, and that's as a result of often smoking, diabetes, high blood pressure. The body builds up some calcified hardening of the arteries, and that can narrow down, and sometimes the artery can block off altogether. It can, in some situations, in its worst form, lead to amputation of the leg, and unfortunately, a large population of people who have peripheral artery disease also have the same process occurring in their heart arteries or their arteries leading to the brain, and therefore these people are at risk of subsequent heart attacks and strokes.
1: How might peripheral artery disease manifest itself?
2: The most common early symptom is called intermittent claudication. Intermittent being it doesn't happen all the time. Claudication tells us that the muscle in either the calf or the thigh, depending where the artery problem is, becomes crampy essentially, and that normally happens at a reproducible distance, so the same distance of walking every time. Maybe someone can walk 100 yards, then they have the calf pain. It's really sore. They might walk a few more yards and they have to stop. When they stop walking, the pain settles down. It's usually worse up hills as well. So that's the classical symptom associated with the milder form of peripheral artery disease. When we say mild, claudication can still have a massive impact on people's lives. Even though their symptoms stop when they stop walking, it's a signal of serious problems with the arteries in the legs, but also in the rest of the body. The other thing about peripheral artery disease is it can be in the background without patients having any symptoms at all, because this hardening can happen so slowly over time that the body can try to compensate for it, but you still have that cardiovascular risk. And the other side of things is that sometimes it doesn't present in that fashion with pain that's reproducible at the same distance every time. Of course, not everyone follows the textbook with their symptoms. As the disease gets more severe, the symptoms do become more serious. We have a syndrome called chronic limb-threatening ischemia. The distance that you can walk becomes shorter and shorter, and then maybe you feel a bit of pain in your foot when you're doing nothing. Typically, patients might have pain in their foot at night when your leg's elevated in the bed. You don't have the use of gravity to help the blood get down to your foot. And the classic thing that our patients say is that I have pain in my foot that wakes me up from sleep, and I have to hang my leg over the side of the bed. So a little bit of gravity can help the blood get down. Unfortunately, some people progress to developing wounds on their toes, particularly, or on their foot that don't heal up. And those patients are in a limb-threatening situation.
1: If caught in those early stages, PAD can often be successfully managed or treated. So if what we're discussing here strikes a chord with you, please talk to your GP. And outside of those going through the mild stages, there's diet, exercise, and lifestyle measures we can take to reduce the likelihood of the hardening of the arteries. Whilst I know we have seen advances in surgical procedures to help those with severe PAD, the outcomes are not what you and the vascular health community would want for these patients. As a charity, you've been lobbying policymakers to bring about change. What's been your focus?
2: The Circulation Foundation has been working with a growing coalition of stakeholders, along with MPs across all parties, working with the Royal College of Podiatry on bringing momentum to this awareness campaign. There was a white paper released making some suggestions for commissioning documents for national pathways, and that's to improve access to care for people with peripheral artery disease. We need to get people through the diagnostic pathway quicker, but we're also working on some public awareness campaigns. 70% of the general population will be in the dark about this, and so we're kind of working in those sorts of strategies as well.
1: My grateful thanks to Rachel Forsyth. To find out more and to connect through to the Circulation Foundation, visit wordonhealth.com. 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
1: 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It's a braw break, moonlich, nick. Good morning, mister. It's a bonny wee lassie you got there helping the hoots. New and och and the high and the caber and the who.
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0: This.

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1: And this is the sound of your hospital.

0: Which sound do you prefer? 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More and more children are getting measles. 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It's never too late to protect your child. 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
1: 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And this is the sound of your hospital.

Welcome along to the Classical Hour. With me, Malcolm Treen, 1 hour of light, just light classical music that I hope you're going to thoroughly enjoy. Whether you're listening in Wexham, Heatherwood or Frimley, welcome along.

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0: 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The office is located on the right as you enter the main entrance of the hospital. The office is open from Monday to Friday, 9 a.m. to 5 p.m. The Frimley Health website also provides a comment form you can use to give us feedback, as well as a form to complete if we have not been able to resolve any issue which you wish to raise a formal complaint. There are several other opportunities for you to feed back to us. All NHS organisations participate in the National Friends and Family Test. 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You may be issued the Friends and Family Test as a card by scanning a QR code or by text message. There may be other ways, surveys local to specialists, which are being used to make service changes and improvements to our patients.
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0: Here's some good news if you're worried that smoking is damaging your health, but just can't kick the habit. 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

Well, that's it for another Classic Hour for this evening. Hope you enjoyed the music, whether you were listening in Wexham, Heatherwood, or Frimley. Really delighted to have your company. Absolutely pleased. And I hope to find you here again tomorrow night, maybe at 10 o'clock. Or better still, they make you better and you go home. 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In the meantime, I'll leave you with Forgotten Dreams of the Richard Heymann Orchestra and bid you a good night. Sleep well.

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0: Right now it's

Thank you for that wonderful welcome. Thank you. Tonight it's my intention for each of you to have a good time. I want you to relax, unfold your arms, and get loose. We're here for you. We're going to do a lot of songs from the past and a lot of current songs, some of which maybe you've never heard before, but from the new album, Working Overtime. If there's anything special you'd like to hear, try and yell it out. We might do it. And as you can see, we're filming and recording the show tonight. You are going live all over the world.

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